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0: The X 100.7 Central Oregon's Classic Rock Station. I'm Julie. I am tired from the long weekend, but you might not be. You might be ready to go out. If so, Wildlife Bingo, supporting our local wildlife rescue and rehabilitation nonprofit, Think Wild. That's happening at Rivers Place tonight, 6 to 8 p.m. Also at Eastside, Worthy Brewing tonight. Central Oregon Geoscience Society is giving a presentation. Stick with me here. Hang with me. It's all about the hidden active volcano in the Pacific Northwest, the Axial Seamount, which is 300 miles offshore of Oregon. Whoa, an active volcano. Okay, 7 p.m. That's over at Eastside Worthy Brewing tonight. And the Bend Ukulele Group meets 6 to 8 p.m. at Pickleball Zone tonight.
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0: 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I'm Julie. 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
2: I'm Ed Mangan. Packers running back Josh Jacobs was arrested this morning and booked on five charges, among them battery, domestic abuse, and criminal damage to property. Jacobs has denied the allegations through his attorney. Agents have told ESPN's Adam Schefter Pro Bowl receiver Nico Collins of the Texans have agreed to an adjusted contract which guarantees his salary through the next two seasons. The Chargers' Derwin James has also agreed to a three-year $25.2 million per year extension. Patrick Mahomes was on the field with his Kansas City teammates today at the team's OTA. The session was closed to the media, but the team did show a video of Mahomes making a throw. To basketball, according to ESPN's Shams Charania, Kenny Atkinson will return as the Cavaliers head coach. Meanwhile, Boston's Joe Mazzulla has been named the NBA Coach of the Year. In the NBA tonight, it is the Spurs and the Thunder to do battle. ESPN's Quentin Richardson talked about how the rest of the Spurs can help their superstar center, Victor Wembanyama.
3: I think they need to get him closer to the basket. I mean, obviously, OKC is doing everything they can and all the actions to keep him as far away from the basket as they can. But I think they, with all the movement, I know this new generation, this new era, they pride everything on space and movement.
2: That game is coming up on ESPN Radio with the series tied at two games apiece. The Vegas Golden Knights lead the Colorado Avalanche 3-0. They go for the sweep tonight on ESPN at the top of the hour. The Penguins of Genny Malkin is coming back for another season. He agrees to a one-year deal to return to Pittsburgh. In baseball, the Chicago Cubs are in danger of losing their 10th game in a row. They trail the Pirates 9-1 of the 7th. Nationals lead the Guardians 4-1 as they play in the 8th.
4: Hey, it's Evan Cohen. Coming up Wednesday, we'll react to Game 5 of the Western Conference Finals, plus continue to react to the fallout from the Cavs being swept by the Knicks. It's on Sportsmanlike, 6 a.m. Eastern, right here on ESPN Radio, ESPN2, and ESPNU.
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1: Now the Game Day Men's Health Men's Minute. Here's TJ Kennedy from Game Day.
2: A common question we hear at Game Day Men's Health is why healthy men in their mid-30s or 40s can still develop low testosterone. 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Chronic stress, genetics, hormone disruptions in our environment, poor sleep, excess body fat, alcohol use, insulin resistance, and untreated sleep apnea, as well as certain medications or even intense overtraining that can lower hormone production over time. So even men who exercise regularly and appear healthy can still experience symptoms like fatigue, brain fog, reduced motivation, slower recovery, weight gain, or decreased libido. The important thing is that these symptoms shouldn't be ignored or written off as just getting older. At Game Day Men's Health, men come in for a free testosterone test and consultation to understand whether hormones may be part of the picture and what treatment options may be able to help them again.
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2: All right, Ed Bankin, we start with the NBA on ESPN Radio. They are in the second quarter in Oklahoma City. Game 5 between the Thunder and Spurs in the Western Conference Finals. Series tied at 2. Oklahoma City with a 45-44 lead with 6:08 to go. Meanwhile, in coaching news, according to ESPN, Shyam Charania, Kenny Atkinson will return as Cleveland's head coach despite the sweep at the hands of the Knicks in the Eastern Conference Finals. And Boston's Joe Mazzulla has been named the NBA's Coach of the Year. Stanley Cup playoffs on ESPN. The Golden Knights trying to sweep the Avalanche up 3-0. They're playing game 4 in Vegas. The Golden Knights have a 1-0 lead on a Mark Stone goal. In news for the NFL, Packers running back Josh Jacobs was arrested this morning and booked on 5 charges. They included battery and domestic abuse and criminal damage to property. Jacobs has denied the allegations through his attorney. Patrick Mahomes did take the field for Chiefs OTAs today. The session was closed to the media, but the team did show video of Mahomes making a throw. The Chargers' Derwin James has agreed to a 3-year, $25.2 million per year extension. To baseball, with the Nationals cooled off the Guardians in Cleveland.
3: The 1-1. Swing a long drive, right field. If it's fair, it's gone. It is fair, it is gone. Onto the concourse, straight down the right field line. Another tape measure home run for James Wood, his 15th of the season, and the Nationals lead it 4-0.
2: That call the Nationals radio network as Washington wins at 6-3. Also, the Orioles beat the Rays 6-1. Pirates over the Cubs 12-1. Chicago has lost 10 in a row.
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We'll hold hands and then we'll watch the sunrise from the bottom of the sea. 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
2: Now the Game Day Men's Health Men's Minute. 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
3: A common question we hear at Game Day Men's Health is why healthy men in their mid-30s or 40s can still develop low testosterone. The reality is that testosterone levels are influenced by far more than age alone. Chronic stress, genetics, hormone disruptions in our environment, poor sleep, excess body fat, alcohol use, insulin resistance, and untreated sleep apnea, as well as certain medications or even intense overtraining that can lower hormone production over time. So even men who exercise regularly and appear healthy can still experience symptoms like fatigue, brain fog, reduced motivation, slower recovery, weight gain, or decreased libido. The important thing is that these symptoms shouldn't be ignored or written off as just getting older. At Game Day Men's Health, men come in for a free testosterone test and consultation to understand whether hormones may be part of the picture and what treatment options may be able to help them again.
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1: Now the Game Day Men's Health Men's Minute. 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
2: A common question we hear at Game Day Men's Health is why healthy men in their mid-30s or 40s can still develop low testosterone. The reality is that testosterone levels are influenced by far more than age alone. Chronic stress, genetics, hormone disruptions in our environment, poor sleep, excess body fat, alcohol use, insulin resistance, and untreated sleep apnea, as well as certain medications or even intense overtraining that can lower hormone production over time. So even men who exercise regularly and appear healthy can still experience symptoms like fatigue, brain fog, reduced motivation, slower recovery, weight gain, or decreased libido. The important thing is that these symptoms shouldn't be ignored or written off as just getting older. At Game Day Men's Health, men come in for a free testosterone test and consultation to understand whether hormones may be part of the picture and what treatment options may be able to help them again.
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2: 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You know, we said earlier that the NFL is the biggest sport in our country. It's not the biggest sport in the world. That would be football or soccer. Taylor Twellman, Apple TV, MLS analyst, former player, and longtime Michelle Smallman friend joins us in studio. When did you know she was going to be big time?
3: When
4: I first met her.
3: No.
4: For real?
3: No,
4: absolutely.
3: No.
4: Yeah.
3: Do you remember when
4: she's royalty in St. Louis.
3: No, so are you, but I'm not. But do you remember the first time we met?
2: We know he is. That wasn't a debate.
4: I know. Enough about you guys. How do you like my haircut?
5: No, I don't.
3: I do.
4: Okay.
3: I was producing for Russillo and Canal here on ESPN Radio.
4: Now I remember.
3: Like a decade ago. And you had gone on your famous rant.
5: Great rant.
3: Iconic rant from Taylor Twellman. I booked you to come in studio with Ryan and Danny. And I was like, by the way, I'm from St. Louis. And you were like, what?
4: Yep.
3: And we became fast friends, obviously.
2: Yep. So she's not really like royalty in St. Louis.
4: No, she is.
5: She is.
4: Absolutely. St. Louis likes her a little bit more than me.
3: That's not true.
4: Because I'm critical of St. Louis City and MLS and the city downtown. I've been a little critical of St. Louis over the past couple
2: of
4: years.
2: Why? What made you turn on it?
4: The fact that we're still stuck in the 70s. You know, remember the movie Catch Me If You Can? Like,
2: yeah.
4: The airport is still operating in 1974 in St. Louis. Like, we've got to evolve. We've got to be a little bit different.
2: Mm.
4: This is the hour that's not played in St. Louis right now, correct?
3: Mm, right.
4: Yeah. Okay. I'm going to keep going.
2: Why is that?
4: Why is that, St. Louis?
2: Yeah. Why is that?
3: There's some fractures there that we would like St. Louis to come together and unite as one.
4: Okay. St. Louis, clean it up.
2: Yeah. All right. Let's get into World Cup announcements yesterday. So I want to understand what happened here because internet blew up over the weekend.
4: It did.
2: We have the rosters, but we weren't supposed to have the rosters for the men's
4: leaked.
2: Team. What happened?
4: Nothing's exclusive anymore. You know what I mean? Like, this has gotten, this is a real, I mean, look at what the NBA MVP conversation was with Shams, right? It's just, there's this conversation now that you should wait it out, and reporters don't need to wait that out. But what's interesting to me is if Brazil and Spain, and we've all seen the social media views and the videos with Neymar and Gavi and all these players in countries, if they can do it, then how can we not have an event that's TV made and you surprise people? But the reality is the roster was out 50 some odd hours before the announcement yesterday. So it kind of took away the luster of what the event should be.
3: Well, let's talk about the roster. First, let's start with Tanner Tessman, midfielder, dealing with a muscle strain. What was your reaction to that omission from the roster?
4: Everything from I've gotten from his camp and everybody else is that he would have been fit. I think it's very interesting that Pochettino declined to answer that question yesterday in the press conference. I wouldn't say, Smalls, that there was a ton of angst or from players being snubbed. Okay. Diego Luna, who was in the marketing arm for U.S. soccer for almost 18 months. The fact that Fox did an advert with him scoring the game-winning goal in the World Cup final, I think a lot of people, the general public, everyone listening to this, I think when the World Cup starts, they'll be a little surprised Diego Luna's not there. But I said in November last year, I think he's on the outside looking in for tactical reasons and other than that. The three names, Tanner, Aiden Morse, and then I would say Diego Luna. Those are the three names that I think people would say, hang on a minute, like, we're midfield light. We don't have enough in the midfield. And some of that is because, guys, he announced a roster with 10 defenders.
3: Right.
4: And that was the biggest thing that caught my attention. 7 potential center backs. Mm. When you're building a roster of 26 players, I don't think you need 7 center backs. I also think I would have regrouped them no matter what it looks like to send a message to the public of saying we're going to be aggressive, we're going to be progressive, we're going to go after it. Instead, he does it tactically and it sends a message of we're going to play this a little safe.
6: Taylor, based on the roster composition, what are the fair expectations for the men's team knowing that they have continuously disappointed us in recent years?
4: Chris, good to see you, buddy. I would say this. I would say realistic expectations is very interesting for this point. And this isn't a homer take. It's a numbers take. It's not a 32 team tournament anymore. It's 48 teams. So you're going to have the group stage be a little disjointed. You're going to have results that are very, very lopsided. Why do I say that? If the United States win the group, Chris, they then in their first knockout stage game, they play a third place team. They then avoid, by winning the group, a top eight team of the world until the quarterfinal. So a realistic expectation is you're in a group that's favorable. You're playing all three games at home. I've said this and I'll say it for the rest of the tournament. It's quarterfinals or bust for me. Now, if something doesn't go to chalk, and I think for your listeners and your viewers, it's very similar to the NCAA tournament, the way this is lined up, a little bit more so than 32-team tournament. And the reason why I say that is you've got teams like Curacao and Haiti and teams that haven't really been here and they're going to struggle. So the goal differential, but third place teams for the United States, that's what you want. It's not an easy group, despite what anyone has told you guys. It's a favorable group. There's a big difference. But I still think the United States should win the group. And if they do, I think it's quarterfinals or bust. I think it's a realistic expectation.
7: We're talking with Taylor Twellman, Apple TV MLS analyst in studio here on Unsportsmanlike, presented by Progressive Insurance. Does such a good job talking soccer. Tons of stuff on concussions historically that we've talked to him about. Let's sell for a little bit. I am somebody that is so into getting into the World Cup. I'm not a soccer person in terms of knowledge. I'm not going to sit here and say, like, I know everything about soccer. I know nothing in comparison to you guys. What I also know is it's not just the United States. Mm-hmm. Let's sell that. Why is this World Cup going to be the best World Cup? It's in the United States that we've ever seen.
4: 48 teams, right? So 45 are going to come to the United States, Mexico, and Canada. And they're going to see our culture. They're going to see our soccer culture. We didn't have this 32 years ago in 1994. We now have Major League Soccer that's been around for 31 years. We've got the fact that World Cup defending.
7: We're more ready for it now than we were then. Okay, that's interesting.
4: World Cup defending champion Argentina chose Sporting Kansas City's training facility. And I say that because 32 years ago, 94 World Cup, you're trying to find training facilities.
7: That was Italy, Brazil, 94?
4: Yes.
7: Baggio?
4: Yeah.
7: Maybe I do know something.
4: Yeah, know anything. You asked me the question. Zip it.
7: Sorry, go ahead.
4: But the point is that we've now got a culture, we've got all this. The other part is our society and our culture, Evan, to answer your question, is way more intelligent about this sport. Because we have exposure to the Premier League, to Major League Soccer, to the Bundesliga, to the Champions League. We can watch any game we want in the world. The fact that there's over 100 countries watching Major League Soccer on Apple TV, it's just different. So a lot of people still have this view on us as a 1994 host nation. They're going to come here and be completely shocked that we actually do have a football culture. We actually do soccer the right way. Now we need the United States to deliver on the field, but I just think they're going to be shocked when they land at LaGuardia and see a $400 to $600 million stadium going up for New York City that's going to be ready in 2027. It's just different timings, and as Eddie Q of Apple says, it's rocket ship to the moon, because I think a lot of people don't fully understand what we do here yet.
3: Whenever there's competition on a global level, there's always a star that emerges.
4: Yep.
3: When you look at this U.S. men's national team, who do you think is going to be the star that emerges?
4: Who do I think or who do I want?
3: Both.
4: It's a great question.
3: Both. Give me who you think
4: and who you want. We have to have Christian Pulisic be a star. He hasn't scored a goal in the calendar year of 2026 after leading Serie A in 2025 in goal contributions. That cannot happen. So these two friendlies going into it, Pulisic has to score a goal. He's got to get off that. Now, in saying that, I think the global star, usually with the United States, is your goalkeeper. Your goalkeeper has to be someone that stands on his head, someone that does something special. Remember 2014, Tim Howard made World Cup record saves in the knockout stage game against Belgium. That we don't know. This is the first tournament since 1990 for the men. We don't know who our number one goalkeeper is. Mm. It's crazy. So to answer your question, Matt Fries will be that guy. If he's the number one, he'll be the star that I think will make a move from New York City to a big global move millions and millions of dollars after this World Cup. He's number one because he's going to have to be that guy. He may not be, but they've got a backup in Matt Turner. Matt Turner's playing the World Cup. It's just usually the goalkeeper because the United States has to do something special to keep the other team if you want to get to the quarterfinal.
6: Taylor, I don't want to put a damper on the excitement.
4: No, go ahead, Chris. That's fine.
6: But,
4: it's awesome.
6: But there are some significant logistical issues. There's an infectious disease outbreak in Central Africa. You know, there's the anticipation that ICE and other federal agents will be at some of the World Cup sites. There's price gouging that has been taking place. I'm just curious, how is that impacting the planning around the World Cup and the overall excitement?
4: It's interesting, Chris, because you bring up valuable and I would say real questions regarding the World Cup and mainly what has dominated the headlines. I'll say this because I'm very close to the World Cup committee in Boston, the World Cup committee in Kansas City. And I look at the tickets there and I look at all that. There's not an issue. I don't know why it's dominating the headlines. And quite honestly, whether it's ICE, whether it's the infectious disease and all that, I'm as much as everybody else. That's above my pay grade. I don't know how to handle that. And I don't know what you would do with it. It's just unfortunate that that's dominating the headlines. I will say this. The ticket prices have come down and the growth of sales has gone up and I feel like more people are now getting into it. But I did an interview this morning in England and I was asked the same question and I'll say this in defense of the United States. I don't know enough about Mexico and Canada. We do big events really well. And everyone around the world is right now arguing there's no buzz for the World Cup and all that. And
2: no
4: on our
2: buzz.
4: Screens. Exactly. And on our screen right now, we're talking about Stanley Cup on ESPN. We're talking about the NBA Finals on ESPN. But it's 15 days. And I promise you this, on June 10th, the day before the World Cup, the entire country is all of a sudden going to flip the page. We just have so many big events that we can turn it. I just think this angst around the world of saying there's no buzz and the United States doesn't know what they're doing. I just think we know what we're doing almost better than everybody else when it comes to big events. And we don't need this runway of 6 months leading into a big event because we do so many big events.
2: The no buzz thing I don't understand. Obviously, I'm not in those countries. I feel like we've done a better job with buzz this year than any year of my life in the World Cup. Obviously, it's here.
4: Right.
2: But I don't know. I feel like people are talking about it a lot. Let's talk about some non-U.S. teams. Let me just throw one out there that may or may not have some bearing on our show. Portugal. Our producer, Nuno, is Portuguese. We are rooting
4: Hi,
2: for
4: Nuno.
2: We are rooting for his misery. Are we going to get misery or are we going to get pleasure?
4: I think this may be their best opportunity to win the World Cup.
2: But that actually is good because then if they don't let down
3: season.
2: Hold
3: on. Could Nuno have the Knicks win the NBA Finals and Portugal win the World Cup in the same summer?
8: Butter me up, baby.
4: Listen to this. Arsenal won the Premier League first time in 22 years. The Knicks are in the NBA Finals. And Portugal, good friend Roberto Martinez is the manager. It's the deepest, most talented team they have. However, the however is, I don't think you play Ronaldo every game. I don't think you
2: can
4: start
2: you do
4: him.
2: That.
4: That's the conundrum. If he doesn't take Ronaldo, which by the way, I said it to him. I was like, you don't do it. He's like, yeah, I don't keep my job. The point is this: they're better without him.
3: Wow.
4: They're better without him. This is the deepest, most complete Portuguese team they've had going to a World Cup. Previously with Ronaldo, if I'm not mistaken, four times or whatever it is, five times. I think they got a shot.
2: So question on that.
4: Answer.
2: Are you required to make decisions for your soccer team or for your country?
4: Well, listen, you don't want to go to the World Cup and look down the bench if you're like, oh, I could use a goal right now. Ronaldo supersedes anything Portugal has done. So I get it. Same thing with Lionel Messi. The difference is Messi cannot start a game and he's not going to tear away the locker room. I don't know if Ronaldo can do that. And that's where the conundrum is. But this Portuguese team, to answer your question, is more talented than the previous four World Cups they've had.
2: I'm so into this. Why? I'm so into this and I know nothing.
4: It's every 4 years. And this is, there's not a greater thing that I've done in my life than play for your country. Mm. And I speak for all the soccer players around the world. It's bigger than your family name. It's bigger than anything. You get to go to play a tournament for your country. There's nothing better.
3: And to do it here?
4: Yeah, I mean, look at what the U.S. men's hockey team did. Right. And we had that buzz. This is that times a thousand.
7: Right.
4: This is our life. This is what it is. And to do it in your backyard, I'm jealous of the U.S. team. I'm extremely jealous because to have a World Cup in your lifetime when you're in the prime of your career in your backyard, there's nothing better, Smalls.
3: Pretty
4: there's
3: good.
4: Nothing better.
7: Taylor, before we let you go, Taylor Twelman doing a phenomenal job, Apple TV MLS analyst. Give us a storyline, a theme, a player, something we have not asked you about that people need to be aware of.
4: So everyone's asking me about who's favored, all of this. And naturally, you're going to say France and Spain. They could have two teams if both teams would go to the quarterfinal. I'm going to give you something to think about because I think your viewers and listeners are going to really appreciate this. There's five stadiums that are climate controlled. So think about that. Indoor, 70 degrees. If you're playing games outside in Miami when it's 98 degrees and 100% humidity and you got to play an extra game to win a tournament, who of the big nations plays as many games in climate control where their travel is less than 4 hours? That will be the team, survival of the fittest, that ultimately ends up at MetLife in the World Cup final. And nobody's talking enough about that because you go play in Dallas. That's 75. England, Croatia, 75 degrees. That's perfect. Outside, it's 180 degrees, right? But that's what nobody's talking about. There are four or five stadiums that are climate controlled, and that will change how much you expend your energy, how much you use players, because this World Cup, 48 teams, there's an extra game now to win it. That's going to determine who's in that World Cup final.
7: Very good team. Something to think about. Taylor Twelman, the king of the loop.
4: Climate control.
7: The king of the loop, people have said. The most famous media member from St. Louis. There's no
4: That's
7: other.
4: Not true.
7: That would even be close.
4: It's not true.
7: Oh.
3: I think we both might take a backseat to Joe Buck.
4: I think so too. Whatever. Joe's listening. Joe, whatever.
3: Shout out, Joe.
7: Apple TV, MLS analyst, Taylor Twelman. Phenomenal job, as always. 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
3: There aren't a lot of original ideas out there that have really juiced me up.
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7: Okay, Space Jam. All right, fine. 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
14: Right?
7: The Thunder are playing good against one. As we've been calling him for the last couple of weeks, not exactly the greatest performance last night. Victor Wembanyama for the San Antonio Spurs. Oklahoma City up 3-2, 127-114. The Thunder win game 6 on Thursday here on ESPN Radio and the ESPN app, brought to us by Gusto. We are on Sportsmanlike, presented by Progressive Insurance. So let's focus on the San Antonio side of this loss last night. Victor Wembanyama, I don't know what was going on. I don't know what happened to him last night. He seemed, for lack of a better term, out of it. 20 points, 4 of 15 from the floor, 0 of 5 from behind the arc, 12 of 12 from the free throw line, wasn't active early, was shooting from behind the arc too much instead of going inside like he had previously. Isaiah Hartenstein was awesome. And then, I don't want to make a leap, but I will just tell you what the internet is saying as a way to blame somebody else. There was a moment late, and I saw this live, where Wemby was taken out of the game and Bismack Biyombo came on the floor, and he whispered something to Biyombo. And Bismack Biyombo, Mason Plumlee, and Kelly Olynyk came in, as well as Jordan McLaughlin, and I think Carter Bryant was the five that were in there. And all of a sudden, Jared McCain just started getting pummeled. Borderline dirty plays. Mason Plumlee from behind knocked him around. Bismack Biyombo in front of him. We're showing it on TV. Javonte is showing the highlights there. They're knocking McCain around. And people are wondering, hey, did Wemby put out that code red? Which, by the way, I have no issue with them knocking guys around late in the game. If you're going to keep your starters in, I'm going to knock you around. That's part of the gig. Hurting someone, dirty, different story. Wemby postgame did not speak. Wemby had a weird night last night, CC. This is not your typical Wemby night based on what we've known of him so far.
6: Yeah, it's a fine line between knocking guys around and hurting guys, because you never know which hit is going to be.

0: has taken a step up in terms of the intensity. But what I will say about Wemby is this. After the game four performance, where he took 22 shots, scored 33 points, had 8 boards and 3 blocks and a bunch of contested shots, the defensive effort that he and the Spurs gave in game four took something out of them going into game five. And while I will acknowledge that game four was must win after they lost game three on their home court, they didn't follow up game five with the same level of desperation and the same level of urgency and, quite frankly, the same effort, particularly on the defensive end, that we saw in game four. So I just think that that was the biggest issue. There was a little bit of a hangover from what we got in game four in terms of the overall effort and the expenditure of energy that it took to stop OKC, to shut down their bench, to shut down Shea. And the result is them being a little bit diminished going into game five.
1: Do you think that it's a compounding effect that we're finally seeing? Like, do you think the fatigue has set in to such a degree that we won't be able to see them regain control of this series and push it to seven?
0: Yeah, I mean, Wemby played 48 minutes in game one. He's never played that much in a game of basketball, that many minutes in a game of basketball his entire life. So yeah, I do think there is an accumulative effect, and there's a reason why they say young teams can't skip steps when it comes to championships. We thought that the talent of Victor Wembanyama and the connectivity of this Spurs team gave them a chance, but hand raised on that one, I was wrong. It's not going to happen. The Oklahoma City Thunder are going to the NBA Finals. OKC doesn't lose back-to-back postseason games. They're 9-0 following a postseason loss. So, like, this series is all but over. But at the same time, if we're following the trends and what we've seen, if the best indicator for future performance is past performance, then the Oklahoma City Thunder are going to punch their ticket. And we're seeing yet another young, up-and-coming team that has a ton of promise, a ton of potential, have to go through the growing pains that it takes in order to graduate into being a true title contender.
2: Coming up, all the
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3: All the small things with Michelle Smallman.
4: So, bing bong, indeed. It's time for all the small things here on Unsportsmanlike. Alongside the Ocho, Evan Cohen, our resident Super Bowl champ, Chris Canty, I am Michelle Smallman. And all the small things is brought to you by Sherwin-Williams. Capture moments in color with paint made to last. And guys, the paint that we're using today, orange and blue. It's orange and blue skies all throughout New York City as the New York Knicks advance to their first NBA Finals since 1999. And whenever a team goes on a championship run, which the Knicks certainly hope that they're doing, there's all these little fun stories that emerge, and the Knicks have a ton of them. So since we don't have our representative in the West yet for the NBA Finals, I thought that we would drill in on some of the fun little things, the small things, some may say, that have been happening surrounding the New York Knicks. First and foremost, this one is for Evan Cohen specifically. Devil Wears Prada 2. Evan loved the movie. I went and saw it, and one of my complaints about the movie is that there were a ton of cameos. In one scene, Miranda Priestley.
5: Miranda Priestley is in Sex and the City, no?
4: Miranda Priestley.
5: No, oh, sorry.
4: Oh, my goodness, Evan. Miranda Priestley is the editor-in-chief of Runway and Devil Wears Prada.
5: You're thinking
4: of Miranda Hobbs.
5: You're right. I'm sorry.
4: Oh, my gosh. This guy says that he loves Devil Wears Prada. He doesn't know who Miranda Priestley is.
5: My bad.
4: She's Meryl Streep's character. She's the boss. Anyway, she has a outdoor dinner party. And randomly, Carl Anthony Towns is in it. And I remember I was like, what is Kat doing in Devil Wears Prada 2? Well, actually, whatever he was doing was working, because the Knicks are 8-0 in the playoffs since May 1st, which is when Kat was in Devil Wears Prada 2 when it was released in theaters.
6: So who are you giving more credit to for the Knicks' success? The non-direct credit, Danhausen or Devil Wears Prada?
4: I think it has to be Danhausen just because it was a direct curse, but you could also point to Devil Wears Prada.
7: Let's just split the baby. Danhausen Wears Prada.
4: Danhausen Wears Prada. I love that.
6: I can confirm from being around him, he definitely does not CC. You know
7: what,
6: though?
7: That's a Prada cape he's got on right there.
4: With the teeth?
6: I will say, with the amount of endorsements and things he's getting now, he's going to be wearing Prada soon, that's for sure.
7: Exactly, exactly.
4: No doubt. Okay, well, another person who may deserve a little credit is Justin Bieber. So Jalen Brunson recently revealed on Jimmy Fallon his pregame routine involves listening to Justin Bieber, more specifically the Purpose album, before every single game. He hits it on shuffle, but he has to listen to that every game. He's done it since college at Villanova. So Justin Bieber, also part of the Knicks lore.
6: How many different, like, non-direct people are you giving credit to?
4: Oh, these are just fun stories, Evan.
7: Oh, we're just getting started if the Knicks win the title.
6: Oh, my God.
4: I have so many of these. You have no idea.
6: So it's Danhausen Wears Prada listening to Bieber. Got it. Okay.
4: Right. We're wondering if Bieber will maybe be on Jalen Brunson's float. You know, do we give him credit? Okay, next one. A great movie, especially around these parts, Finding Nemo. The seagulls in Finding Nemo very famously say Mike. Or excuse me, they say mine. And the Knicks have taken that and changed it to Mike for their head coach, Mike Brown. Check this out.
8: Mike Brown?
9: Mike.
8: Coach Brown?
9: Mike.
4: The Knicks doing the Finding Nemo to their coach, Mike Brown.
6: I never saw it, so I don't know how to comment on that one.
7: They found their head coach.
4: You never saw Finding Nemo?
6: No.
4: You have two kids.
10: Yeah, that's kind of amazing with kids. It's a great movie.
4: How have you not seen Finding Nemo?
6: Sorry.
10: There's still time.
4: Yeah.
6: All right, so Dev, I'm going to try to do all of it.
4: Okay, try to do it.
6: Danhausen Wears Prada listening to Bieber while watching Finding Nemo is what we have so far.
7: All right.
4: Well, don't worry, because we need a beverage for all that entertainment surrounding the Knicks. How about a 2008 Le Pans which what? I'm sure is something CeCe might be familiar with. It's a beautiful and very expensive red wine that Josh Hart brought to the post-game press conference after the Knicks defeated the Cavs to advance to the finals. He had a glass of red wine. It was posted on Instagram, and he responded saying, "It's an Oe Le Pin, if I'm saying that correctly." A quick internet search. The cheapest bottle that I found, $3,699, found another one retailing at $12,999. Wow. So we know that the NBA players, a lot of them use wine, very expensive wine, as a status symbol. Josh Hart on that list.
7: Yeah, I don't know nothing about that kind of that glass of wine. Small.
6: Well, let's go to somebody who does. Pat, you're a $12,000 bottle of wine guy.
10: I feel like after like $1,000 that it doesn't taste any different. Like, I just don't believe that this bottle of wine is that much better, that it's worth that much more money.
6: Pat, do you think an $1,000 bottle of wine and a $10 bottle of wine taste the same in your mind?
10: No.
6: Okay, so there is a difference. 100%. But it's after that number.
10: Yeah, like, after like $500 even, I feel like we're just lying.
6: All right, so it's Danhausen Wears Prada, listening to Bieber, watching Nemo, drinking a Le Pin.
4: Correct. And after all that entertainment and some wine flowing through our system, where should we go? How about the club? Because that's where the New York Knicks went last year. After they got eliminated in the Eastern Conference Finals by the Pacers, they went out to a club here in New York City. Some pictures emerged. And you know, when you have bottle service at the table, Ev, you know, obviously, this is something you were doing all of your youth.
6: What?
4: You have the sign that comes out. Last year, the sign at the club, at the table that the Knicks were at, said Finals 2026.
6: Oh, wow.
4: Surrounded by bottle service with the sparklers. Did the Knicks manifest this last year at the club? And if so, when are we going out and what are we manifesting?
6: Wow. I have me with a sign that looks like that recently.
10: Lottery 2026.
4: No, I think we need to be more specific.
10: Why?
4: And by the way, if they end up losing the finals, should they have said NBA Champs 2026 on the sign?
6: Right, because that's not actually the conclusion of the success. It's not like champions. It's
4: correct.
6: Getting there.
4: It's getting to the finals.
6: Huh.
4: But did they manifest it at the club?
6: Very
7: interesting. I'm sure they manifested a good time with those bottles that were in the pictures.
4: No doubt.
7: Yeah, that's some high quality stuff right there.
4: That's not cheap.
6: Okay, so
7: yeah,
6: you just
7: not
6: gave,
7: at all.
4: We got
7: you
4: two more.
7: Gave,
4: more? We got two more.
6: I was gonna ask you to give number one on your list.
4: Okay.
6: Go ahead.
4: We know that big time celebrities here in New York City are fans of the Knicks, and one who's gotten a lot of shine recently is Timothy Chalamet and his girlfriend Kylie Jenner. There was a photo that was posted after the Knicks advanced to the finals, after they beat the Cavs, of all the wags on the Knicks, and who's dead center? Timothy Chalamet and Kylie Jenner. So Timothy Chalamet, an honorary Knicks wag.
6: I'm just looking at I see Allie Brunson, I think, in there, Jalen's wife.
4: Jordan Woods, Carl Anthony Towns' fiance. And Timmy, right there, front and center.
6: Yeah.
4: He's one of the best wives.
6: He's one of the best wives.
4: That's what they're saying. Josh Hart's wife posted this.
6: Oh.
4: And Timothy Chalamet.
6: Leon
4: said,
6: Rose.
4: The
6: so
4: best wives in the world.
6: Leon Rose doesn't talk unless it's the Chalamet.
4: Correct.
6: Is who he talks with. Okay.
4: Okay, and finally. Ahead of game four, as the Knicks were looking to advance to their first finals since 1999, how did they roll up to the arena dressed in all black, going to the funeral of the opposition? Mm. And boy, did they put them away. A lot of times when you do a little gimmick like that, it doesn't always come to fruition.
7: Unless you're a New York team.
4: There you go.
10: Nuno doesn't agree with this one.
4: What do you mean, Nuno?
6: As a thing? This is not a thing?
9: Well, no. A couple years ago when they played, a couple years ago, it feels like more than 10. Remember that series against the Celtics, the Carmelo, Anthony, and all that? They showed up to Boston in all black, in suits. Like, they're not every player's in all black. So I think we're taking a little liberty of Knicks pulled up in all black for game four. Just think that's...
7: Yeah, because Bridges is not an all black.
4: It says some of the Knicks.
9: Yeah, but they know what our social media people, they know what they're doing. Like with that tweet that people are going to jump on, "Oh, the Knicks showed up in all black." Like they're
4: No, they crushed their souls. They won the game and they buried them.
6: Let it do the bit, man.
9: They took their souls.
4: They buried them, Nuno. They did their job.
6: Let her do the bit.
4: All right, well, that's it.
9: I'm sorry. What happened with Devil's Wear Prada when she was trying to set that one up?
6: I should have let her do the bit. You're exactly right.
9: They took their souls.
7: Are you going to continue the bit, Ev? I mean, you have to do the bit of putting all of that together.
4: Can you string them all together?
7: All of the small things together.
6: Wait, what was the one before this? The club.
4: No, Chalamet.
6: Okay. So it was Danhausen wears Prada, listening to Bieber, going to Finding Nemo, drinking then going
7: chasing
6: to the club,
7: it with shots of tequila.
6: Then going to the club after, photographed with Chalamet, and wearing all black on the way out.
4: Very good,
7: that's
4: Evan
7: good,
4: Cohen.
7: Em. That's pretty good. Pretty good.
6: So now, Smalls, the winner of the most indirect reason that the Knicks are in the finals is?
4: I have to give it to Danhausen.
6: Danhausen, that's the right answer. Yeah, that's the right answer. Because you know why? You don't want to be cursed. That's why.
4: And that's the timing of it is crazy. Ever since he cursed the Cavs and lifted the curse on the Knicks, they've been unstoppable.
6: Why do I find, we're showing on TV on ESPN, you just him sweeping. I find it so
7: I'm going to say this. If the Knicks win the championship, I'm going to have to give Danhausen some human money so we can continue to win as a show.
4: I agree. Yeah. I'll chip in.
6: Yo, don't promise that. He's going to follow up on that.
4: You know, we do have this money sitting in the bad take jar, the PayPal jar. Let's clear it out for Danhausen.
7: We might have to turn over the PayPal bad take jar to Danhausen.
6: You know what? Not to stage things for our video and our digital consumption, but I'd like to. Please say that again when you're on a single shot so we can get that, hopefully him to retweet that. Go ahead, CeCe.
7: No, I'm just saying, if the Knicks win the title, we might have to turn over the PayPal bad take jar money to Danhausen because we want to win as a show, and it's an important year for us to win as a show. So, yes. If the Knicks win the title, I will fully believe in the powers of Danhausen. Danhausen wears Prada. And we will have to turn over the PayPal bad take jar money to Danhausen. He's very nice, and we want to continue to keep him on that side with us so he's not very evil to unsportsmanlike.
4: Well done.
6: Get it to him, Rob. We're on Sportsmanlike, presented by Progressive Insurance.
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2: 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Congratulations to the best interim coach bump ever, maybe. One more round to go. John Tortorella and the Vegas Golden Knights advancing to the Stanley Cup Finals. It was so interesting on the way in today listening to the interview that was on SportsCenter all night with Jay Reynolds overnight here on ESPN Radio that Tortorella did with Emily Kaplan. She's like, yeah, you were sitting here with us like a minute ago, and now you're going to the Stanley Cup Finals as the head coach because he takes over out of nowhere, and it's the third Stanley Cup Finals for the Vegas Golden Knights in 9 years as a franchise. Mm. It has been proven. It is better to be an expansion franchise in the NHL than a historical franchise. The Panthers, the Lightning, the Golden Knights, all of these new-ish franchises are more successful, seemingly, than the historical ones that we've known forever. That obviously,
3: or maybe it's just better to have an NHL team in a state income tax-free state.
2: Mm. Okay, this was the whole thing last year. If you want to go there, we should go there. Because this was a whole thing last year, right? With Biz on the TNT broadcast and the Turner broadcast for the NHL and then Gary Bettman, who came in here, by the way, commissioner with us, and he addressed this. Like, why aren't other sports benefiting from that then? What? Like, the Marlins aren't particularly good.
3: Well, they don't spend money. So, well, I mean, yeah. It's hard for them to benefit from it if they're not willing to spend money.
2: So you believe that part of the success, like, you could list all of the teams in all sports that are in non-income, state income tax states, and you believe they have a benefit over other teams?
3: How do they not have a competitive advantage?
2: Because
3: doesn't mean that they know how to spend the money correctly, but right. That is a built-in advantage. If a player is counting the dollars and cents, and most athletes in this day and age are, then you're going to get more money if you go to one of those states, even if the contracts are equal.
2: So I'm not good with all of this stuff. You are great with this. I don't know all of this in terms of the tax information, but guesstimating.
3: It's 8 to 10%.
2: Right, but New York and California. I mean,
3: that's what we're talking about. That's the average of state income taxes across the board for states that have income tax. And if you're in a state that doesn't, well, guess what? You're winning when you're getting paid millions of dollars. And you ain't got to be a math major to know that.
2: Well, but what I was going to say was New York and California, my guesstimation would be the highest.
3: Brutal.
2: Right, the highest tax.
3: So, New York, state income tax and you got city tax.
2: So do you give New York and California teams then more credit because they're not voluntarily, they're playing at a disadvantage in terms of player acquisition?
4: When you're given.
3: Well, not in baseball because the Dodgers are deferring a ton of salary for Shohei Ohtani.
4: Correct. When you're giving somebody $700 million, I don't think it matters.
2: Yeah, we can say that it's the tax and it may be. I don't think it's as much as maybe you do, but I do think in general, you gotta give the Golden Knights credit because they've only been in existence 9 years and they've been in 3 Stanley Cups because that is what CeCe just said. It's spending the money wisely and having the guts to make a coaching move when they did and then bringing in a guy who's gonna ruffle some feathers. And interestingly enough, perfect little transition. John Tortorella is the exact kind of guy that we sat here yesterday and said, if the Cleveland Cavaliers were to move on from Kenny Atkinson, they may need a coach that the players don't love until they end up loving him because of the success he shows them. And the Cavs stunned us yesterday by keeping Kenny Atkinson. Shams Charania first reported that they are going to bring him back as head coach. All 3 of us yesterday said by the time we were on the air today, we thought they were going to have a ZipRecruiter vacancy, a posting up for a head coaching vacancy. How surprised, CC, are you that Atkinson is back?
3: I'm shocked. The Cavs aren't a serious franchise, at least not when it comes to contending for a title. You can't stay status quo with what we just saw in the conference finals and think that this group is going to grow into what the New York Knicks became after their shortcomings or what the Boston Celtics became in their shortcomings before they won a title. You can't believe that that's going to be the case. Not with what we saw from this group and how they rolled over and played dead in game 4 on their home court in front of their fans. I'm shocked that Dan Gilbert made this decision to stay with Kenny Atkinson. And this is not to disparage Kenny Atkinson because I think he's a good coach. But there were several missteps that happened throughout the course of this series that are a direct reflection and, quite frankly, an indictment on his ability to do the job with this group. Number one, the 22-point game one collapse. That was bad. You didn't call a timeout while the Knicks were going on an 18-1 run. What were you saving the timeouts for, sir? You lose them after the 3-minute mark anyway. What were you saving them for? It just makes no sense. And then on top of that, you let game one and that collapse set the tone for the series, and that one loss ended up losing you 4 games. So that's egregious. After the game 3 loss, you made the ridiculous comments about how, analytically speaking, based on expected shooting percentage, given time, score, guys shooting the ball, and where they're shooting it from, we're actually beating the Knicks. What, because you shot 1 or 2% better for them in that specific category? You're looking at those advanced metrics and saying, yeah, we're actually winning the series even though we're down 0-3. Ridiculous statement to make. Don't give a damn if you're trying to instill confidence in your guys. It doesn't matter. You can't make that statement. So there's that. But then maybe the worst of all is what we saw in game 4, which was a team that was going through the motions in an elimination scenario. Under no circumstances is that acceptable. The amount of times that we watch the New York Knicks just out-hustle the Cavs on, back down the court in order to get layups at the rim, inexcusable. And so, yeah, the team had progress in terms of where their season ended this year relative to last year, but I don't know if the program is any closer to being a championship contender than they have been in years past. And that's the reason why I would have chosen to move on from Kenny Atkinson, especially if I'm going to bring back the same cast of characters on this roster.
2: I'm shocked. And the other reason I'm shocked here is everyone is speculating on big moves around the Cavs. I thought that was the big move. So now you can only go to the place of trading Evan Mobley and go to the place of could they be in the mix for Giannis? Because I don't think they're going to trade Donovan Mitchell, at least not as of now. The American Nightmare, Cody Rhodes, next.
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3: Michael Jordan, Bill Russell, Kareem Abdul-Jabbar, LeBron James, Magic Johnson, Tim Duncan, Larry Bird, Steph Curry, Wilt Chamberlain. He's going to put people in some really uncomfortable conversations when it comes to what his career is and the caliber of player he is. Because when you watch him, it's not fun.
2: 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ESPNU. 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I'm going to knock my hands on the ground when I hear the music. The American Nightmare, Cody Rhodes, is here in studio along with Michelle Smallman, Chris Canty in South Carolina, Evan Cohen with you. And you came in, by the way.
16: Let's go.
2: You came in, champ, by the way, finally, because a couple of times ago you didn't have the belt with you. You came in singing Whitney Houston. I want to dance with somebody.
16: It's a Whitney morning, you know?
2: It's never not.
16: Yeah, that's honestly a good way to look at it. I don't know. I woke up today and I was just, I want to dance with somebody. And then it just, we had to play it. So it's a Whitney morning. And then the other thing is if you're one of these folks, there it is.
2: Let's go.
16: We want to feel the heat, you know?
17: Yeah.
16: The heat was, yeah, so the Whitney morning, which we're now hearing, is one of the discoveries is also that we know way more Whitney Houston songs than we realize. Because every song that played, I was like, I obviously know this song.
17: The catalog is deep.
16: Yeah, it's deep.
17: A lot of bangers from Whitney.
16: Oh, bangers. Yeah.
17: If we're doing the Cody Rhodes, Whitney Houston power rankings, what song's number one?
16: That one right there. That's for sure. Well, what's the song? What's the Bodyguard song?
17: I Will Always Love You.
16: Yeah,
2: which was not her song. It was a remake.
17: Dolly Parton wrote
2: which I didn't realize.
18: That's deep.
3: I didn't know that was her song. That's the way Whitney Houston sung that one, that's her song.
17: She took ownership of it.
3: Yeah, she took ownership of
16: Dolly,
3: it.
2: Did you know that?
16: No, I didn't know that.
2: Does that bother you?
16: No, not at all, because Dolly is amazing and huge. I'm from Georgia, so Dollywood is just up the road. We love Dolly. But I think the story I'd always heard about the Bodyguard song was that Kevin Costner, they didn't want it a cappella. Did you guys lose me?
2: Yeah, no, you're good.
16: Am I just talking? Plug me in, baby.
2: Yeah.
16: All right, plugging in. All right, I'm back. I'm back. No, but they didn't want her to do the a cappella beginning. That was a big thing, that they wanted music to accompany it, and he was adamant that she, just bellowed it out and sing it, and that's a legendary. It's legendary. It's
17: unbelievable.
16: Great. Yeah.
2: You know, it is interesting, like, music and wrestling together is so important on so many levels, because your intro music, and we played it coming in, tells the story before the story is being told. Like, there's an excitement level. How important is that for a WWE superstar? And by the way, Cody Rhodes is in studio. WWE Clash in Italy, Sunday, 2 p.m. Eastern. He's going against Gunther. He says it a million different ways. We all say it a million different ways.
16: I say Gunther.
2: I say Gunther because I asked him in the studio. How do you say it? And he goes, however you want. I said, well, that's not really answer.
16: It's kind of white bread of you, though. You know what I'm saying? Like, where you got, like, you're very white, and then you say that thing, and you're like, Gunta, you know? Which is kind of cool.
2: And I'm still really white.
16: That's okay. Yeah. No, that's all right. Gunther. So you know that, though. Like, when all of a sudden you're talking to somebody, like, a very white bread, and then they say something in Spanish or whatever, and they put way too much.
4: That's him, too.
16: Yeah, that's okay.
2: Okay,
16: you're trying to respect it, though.
2: No,
16: you're
2: not
16: trying
4: to. So he's going to try to, you know,
2: Why, when you're watching a movie with subtitles in a foreign language film, does the English accent sound like the language that you're in? Why wouldn't it just be a regular English speaking person?
16: Man, that's too deep and complex of a question. That's a great question. You know something that is it's an indicator that I'm becoming a little bit of an old man? Watch everything with subtitles and everything with closed caption, everything. Yeah. I've been told that's part of the, once you go down that road.
2: Like when you're at home.
4: You've hit the turn.
16: You're getting there. You're turning. Yeah. I'm headed for home. You know?
2: Wait, Cody, are you sitting
4: on the back nine.
2: You're at home, like on the couch with your family, or like on the treadmill or something?
16: Like, no, everything. So it could be the small screen on the treadmill, but also it's like, if Liberty's watching Bluey, I will set the captions as well. Just, you know. For Bluey even. I don't know. There's a lot of pyro involved in my entrance, and I never would assume it's taking a toll on my ears, but it might be. But I don't want to lose it either.
4: No.
16: Yeah.
4: Can't.
16: No, it's too cool.
2: Well, then let me rephrase. We're talking to Dusty Rhodes. no, but seriously, you brought up the music, you brought up the Whitney Houston thing. How important is it when you select that song, and can it make a wrestler better or worse based on the entrance music?
16: Theme music, walkout music is huge. I just had Jimmy Hart on my podcast, and he was talking about all the catalog he had for the early 90s. But here's the trick with wrestling music. Is a really great song. It's not always the answer. It's got to be a catchy song. It's got to be a catchy song. And they're always with wrestling, and Jim Johnson was famous for this as well. There's got to have a hook up front. Austin's glass breaking, the gong, whatever it may be. In my case, I recorded that audio sample of wrestling has more than one royal family years and years and years ago, because that music accompanied me. I got that music outside of WWE, and to WWE being gracious enough to say, well, use all the American Nightmare stuff, they've used that music still. But it's catchy.
2: It's interesting.
16: It's catchy. It gives them something to do too. Yeah. You know, a little sing-along. Mm. You gotta involve the peeps. That's the whole thing. There's
2: Paul,
16: this
2: old Paul Fire Logan Paul. Like,
16: that's a whole thing, right? Yeah. How about that? Joe Hendry's a little musician, huh? A little rock star, eh? Yeah. He's not. You know what I don't like about him is when people go to Raw, they get in the Raw bubble. And the other day, Ethan Page, who's doing great on Raw, he's on the tour. It's his first tour ever, so he's a rookie basically, even though he's a little older than most rookies. And I asked him, "Are you on the tour?" And he, I'm on the tour. Are you?
2: He's Cody Rhodes.
16: Like, I'm the WWE champion. Like, what a weird. No, I wrote, I might be. Just like, what, who, do you not look at anything? Like, that's the thing though. They get in the Raw bubble, or they get in the SmackDown bubble. If you're in a bubble in wrestling, or you're already off to a bad start, there's wrestling everywhere. Guys.
4: Right.
16: Gotta know. Yeah. Am I on the show? I was offended.
2: You should be.
16: I was offended, yeah.
4: Well, someone who certainly knows who you are is Carl Anthony Towns of the New York Knicks.
16: I know, he got that card, yeah.
4: I was going to ask, he bought a one-of-one Cody Rhodes card, and it had the "He Wanted My Soul" inscription on it. What was your reaction when you found out that Cat, who's now headed to the NBA Finals, bought that card?
16: I want him to keep it somewhere in his locker and just hopefully that energy can take it all the way, because I think the world is rooting for the Knicks here in terms of taking it all. I hope the energy is there for him, and I hope he can keep it. That moment in time when the photo is right before I dropped an F-bomb for the first time ever on WWE programming, and it was towards The Rock, and that's just a very significant moment. Again, turning home in a different way and going a different way and not conceding to The Rock or anything like that. So there's a lot of energy in that card.
4: Yeah.
16: There's a lot of power in that card.
4: No doubt.
16: And I would hope he keeps it, and it leads them to a championship.
3: man, the ties that we got with WWE and the New York Knicks, Danhausen, now the Cody Rhodes card. I'm just saying the Knicks are riding the WWE wave and a high tide raises all boats. But Cody, I do want to ask you about Clash on Sunday in Italy. Last year you had Clash in Paris in August. What are some of the differences that you notice in performing and wrestling overseas versus in the States?
16: I think right now, one of the things you're seeing with the international crowds, and Nick Khan's been so good about identifying this in the different markets, is they're almost competing with each other in a fun way, in a sense of, oh, well, France, Lyon, France is the loudest crowd ever in WWE history. We're going to be even louder, even some more subdued. You know, the German crowd always fills the arenas, but they're a little bit more subdued in the noise and the acoustics. Even they have decided, no, we're getting in on being the loudest crowd. And that's really the challenge that we present to them. And one of the fun things here is all these shows going overseas, all this European tour, these were all shows we did live events at pre a big Clash in Italy on ESPN PLE. And every time we told them at the end of the night, I actually told them, hey, if you guys make enough noise, we'll be back. And I'm really glad I've never been made a liar out of that, because to be able to go back and do Clash in Italy, I think Clash is sneaking up as one of WWE's big four PLEs. The fact that it's somewhere new, international each year, in Italy, I think they're up to the task.
2: The Cody Rhodes, did those chants start overseas?
16: They did. They
2: started. Because those have caught on.
16: Yeah. And they, you know, again, it's never, that chant starts somewhere else. It's in the UK.
2: Right.
16: And I feel that it's okay for them to share that with others, because also Roman Reigns gets that chant as well. But I do like that it made it all the way over. Cause again, it's like you earlier with the pronunciation of Gunther.
2: Right.
16: We are taking a little thing that's culturally somewhere and doing it over here now in the States, which is fun.
2: We're talking with WWE Undisputed Champion Cody Rhodes here on Unsportsmanlike, presented by Progressive Insurance. WWE Clash in Italy, Sunday, 2 p.m. Eastern on the ESPN app. Premium live events, ESPN Unlimited. He just said one of the big four, which that in itself is a bold statement.
16: Yeah, it's very bold, and it will be the number one thing clicked out of this interview. And then I'll have said it with absolute, you know,
2: Why do you keep unplugging yourself?
16: I'm just excited. It's the Whitney morning.
2: Okay,
16: there we
2: you
16: go.
2: You got yourself back.
16: Okay, no.
2: So what are the big four then?
16: Well, your big four were traditionally your SummerSlam, WrestleMania, Survivor Series, Royal Rumble. And now I think you're looking at WrestleMania is always going to be number one. SummerSlam, which is coming up in Minneapolis, two nights, amazing. I think I wouldn't put Survivor Series there anymore. These are my personal picks. I'd almost say maybe Money in the Bank. But I think Clash is
2: That's
16: becoming that because of the,
2: coming up.
16: Yeah, the international appeal of it and the fact that it was, you know, Clash in Cardiff, Clash, it's moving all around. I like that. It gives every city an opportunity
2: wait,
16: to be the
2: wait,
16: best
2: so
16: Clash.
2: Wait, so your four are, again, WrestleMania,
16: I don't want to use Money
2: Slam.
16: In the Bank. I'm going to give you my big three.
2: So big three would
16: WrestleMania,
2: be?
16: WrestleMania, SummerSlam, Clash right now. That's my big three.
2: Not Royal Rumble?
3: Ooh.
16: Yeah, now I'm screwed. It's early, guys. Now, hold up. Yeah. Watch
17: well, you
16: this.
17: Had Whitney this morning.
16: Watch
2: no,
16: this. It was a Whitney morning. Let me give you my big four. Let me give you my big four. WrestleMania, yeah. SummerSlam, Clash, and then obviously the Royal Rumble.
17: Obviously.
16: There it is. Yeah.
2: There we go.
16: And I won the Royal Rumble twice. I should absolutely be saying
17: yeah.
16: the Royal
17: yeah,
16: Rumble.
17: Yeah, definitely.
16: And
17: come on.
16: I am. I've turned the corners. So this is the
2: old
16: thing.
2: Man,
16: yeah. Old man.
2: Old man.
3: Those closed captions.
2: Why have you become a pinata? Everyone is coming after you. Yeah. Everyone's surprising you. You are getting your butt kicked everywhere I look. Why?
16: Yeah. Well, here's the thing. Yes and no.
2: Okay.
16: Because still here, WWE champion, very happy. WrestleMania, prime example. I took Randy's best shot, but that was after the bell. And I have been saying very easy to find, hard to actually beat. I do think we're at a point where we got to get our hands up a little bit. If you look at WrestleMania 40 and the photo of everyone with me on their shoulders in the ring, and I'm so excited and I just won the WWE title, all of those people have turned on me, I think, with the exception of one or two. And I got family in the ring. It's very unique that everyone's turned and taken their shot at me, but, no one has been fully successful yet. I guess it's a lonely thing. I don't know. I don't want to sound like a jerk here, but everybody in wrestling wants you to be successful, but not that successful. As Sami Zayn found out this past week, very passive aggressive, very bitter, you know, Sami, but hey, chalk it up. That maybe a little jealous, you know?
17: Lonely at the top, right?
16: Lonely at the top, hey?
17: You know?
16: Right? Man.
17: Well, speaking of people coming for you, Gunther or Evan, do you want to give us?
16: Yeah, give it to us.
2: Gunther. I asked him on the show how to say it, and he said, whatever you want. I said, that's not an answer. He said, Gunther.
16: Gunther.
2: Whatever.
16: He had me call him Mr. Gunther this past, or 2 weeks ago, Mr. Gunther.
17: Yeah, all right, well, give us a scouting report. What are you expecting from him?
16: Gunther is, again, retired Goldberg, retired John Cena, retired AJ Styles. He's really on a career run right now, a record year. Got a Mariano Rivera cutter-like chop, if that makes any sense. It's a thing to avoid at all costs. If you're swinging at it, it's not going to be your day. So if I can avoid the chop from the big man and old school Rocky III gas him out, I think we'll be all right. He carries more weight with me. He's in phenomenal shape, but he's just a big boy. Vader, Terry Gordy-like. I just have to keep moving. And
2: Vader-like?
16: I'd say he's got a little bit of Vader, a little bit of Bam Bam, a little bit of Terry Gordy. All these guys that do things beyond their size. Because when you see Gunther in person, as you saw, he's a big man.
17: Yeah.
16: But he's moving at the speed of a 2026 wrestler, which is wild. So we're going to gas him out. And hope that he doesn't have any gas in the tank. Otherwise, I'm screwed.
3: Cody, obviously you're invested in your match with Gunther, but what's the other match that you're invested in when it comes to Clash this Sunday?
16: Well, I really look forward to Rhea Ripley and Jade Cargill. That's also going to be on ESPN. I think Roman Reigns versus Jacob Fatu is very interesting. I don't know if I would have made the call to do the tribal combat if I'm a Roman Reigns, just because it behooves Jacob Fatu. And, you know, sometimes you can feel when it's somebody's night and it's coming and they're in wrestling. You can make a mistake so easily. I think it might be Jacob Fatu's night coming up, which would really ultimately change the whole dynamic of WWE right now. Roman is world champion. People are loving it and he's back in a way. So I don't know if I would have taken up Jacob Fatu in a tribal combat, but we'll see.
2: Oba Brock.
16: Oh yeah. Yeah. That's a tough one. You know, it's like, hey, my big three, I'm right. Oba Brock. I was set that Brock had retired and that's good for me because I got two victories on Brock. So the idea that he retired, I can say I got those two victories. Now that I'm not sure really anymore, it concerns me. Brock concerns the entire locker room because he is such a presence. He's so difficult to beat in any aspect of our game, and just a absolutely genius businessman and a unbelievable athlete. But if you saw WrestleMania, I think Oba's got him again.
2: I like what they did in terms of, like, this is a little inside, but there's something
16: going
2: in wrestling,
16: inside, huh?
2: Well, no, there's something in wrestling that there's like, you do something in the ring when, God forbid, you're like seriously hurt, and it's a tell for people. Mm-hmm. And Brock did this thing that was a tell, like, hey, I'm done. I'm leaving. Yeah. I'm leaving the gloves in the ring. And then all of a sudden he comes out of nowhere and attacks Oba, and Oba's become this huge star. It's all setting up, and Brock is from Minnesota, yeah, that maybe SummerSlam they fight again. It's really cool how they're doing this, and they're leaving that level of mystery around this, I think.
16: Sure, and I hope, to your point, he's from Minnesota, having won two national championships there at the university. I hope Brock gets all the way to SummerSlam, because that would be a really great place. It's two nights. It's going to be amazing as far as just looking at the preliminary, what that PLE could be. But I want to get back to 90s-style retirements anyways, where we just say we're retired. And then we're not. And yeah. I think Brock has kind of started that out. Terry Funk was retired for 20 years, I think. Flair retired a bunch. Savage kept retiring. So I'm good with, if we're not doing big, absolute, definitive retirements anymore. Just say I'm taking a break. You know?
17: We're chilling.
2: Yeah. You know what that is? He just revealed something that's so great. It goes back full circle. It's like, hey, if you do the retirement bit, then he gets to be home with his wife and his daughter. He gets to use the captions on the screen.
16: Yeah.
2: He then doesn't have to be wrestling in the ring and getting the crap kicked out of him for a few weeks, and then he comes back. I do want to talk to you and talk with Cody Rhodes. Of course, WWE Undisputed Champion. WWE Clash in Italy. One of the big four or big three now that he says.
16: One of the big four, including the Royal Rumble.
2: Yeah, okay, just making sure. Sunday, 2 p.m. Eastern on ESPN. So I think Small specifically, Canty and I have watched wrestling forever. Smalls is new to this. I think she will appreciate this, and the audience will appreciate this. I don't think people make enough of the mentorship that your family has done for others, right? Your dad was the one. Seth Rollins didn't have a name. He gives Seth Rollins a name, right?
16: Yeah.
2: Hulk Hogan looked at Dusty Rhodes and said, I need to be something like that. You, in your school, Jade Cargill sat here yesterday and said, Mark Henry found me, but Cody Rhodes is school, and Cody Rhodes developed me. Explain how important that mentorship is to the Rhodes family.
16: Well, I think you don't realize it's happening in terms of, it's just always felt like part of the industry that if you knew a little bit more than that other person, even if it was just a little bit more, you'd pass that down. If, you know, I'm one of the last guys full-time wrestling who got to wrestle Shawn Michaels, who got to wrestle The Undertaker. So those are real pieces of advice, that even if you only know a little, or you have to say, hey, I learned this from Shawn, I learned this from Taker, I'm able to pass it down. Jade's a great, great example. They're everywhere out there. We were talking about theme music earlier. My first student at the school, Brooke Havoc, just got downstate to make her music, and she's on her way up through the indies. Ricky Saints has made it to SmackDown, one of my kids. I'm just really proud, and I hope that they do it all how they want to do it and go with their gut, but I'm there for a few. Just like Cena was for me, maybe just not as heavy-handed. I'm there for a few, hey, you could do it this way. You, mm-hmm. What about this? Try this. And that's how the business keeps going. It's one of the things I like about my podcast. Maybe the only thing I like about my podcast.
2: He's always talking about how much he hates his podcast as he does the podcast.
16: I love it. But is that I get to – Jimmy Hart was on. He's 82 years old. The amount of information that in that moment – I wasn't trying to do a podcast. I was trying to take every single thing he could tell me so that I could be a better wrestler. Mm. I'm a better wrestler because of that podcast, because of those moments. So hopefully Jade and the other kiddos out there, they see – seem like they're all doing well. No real bad apples yet. I don't have to disown anyone yet. Not I yet. Don't. But I don't. Here's the thing. Jade, very impressed. I don't think anyone right now is a bigger star in the wrestling space at all than Rhea Ripley. So up against it.
2: Mm,
16: against
2: one person.
16: It. Yeah.
2: One very nice.
16: Who?
2: Very evil.
16: Oh, Big D.
2: Big D. Big that's D? What we're doing, Danhausen.
16: Big D. I don't know. What do we think of Danhausen? By the way,
2: love him.
4: Evan is obsessed.
16: Yeah.
2: I do obsessed. The ad backlash constantly. I can't stop.
16: I don't know if I'm – I don't know where I stand on him yet.
2: Oh, boy.
16: I don't know where I stand
2: on him. Oh, boy. This
16: he,
2: is risky.
16: He does – he's part of the crew that does 8x10s early in the day. We do a stack of them. It's a small crew that do these, and they sell them up at the stands, and now he has a stack, and it sits next to my stack.
4: Oh.
16: And so we've had a couple moments sitting next to each other. Mm. Don't have the best read on very nice, very evil, very rich. Don't know enough about – but I – I think it's safe to say Danhausen is one of the most popular people in all of WWE at the moment, and I don't see it really stopping. He overtook the merch game. There's all kinds of market confusion because the WWE shop website has a thing that people actually believe. But I'll tell you who's the king right now of the merch game. It's Danhausen. He's beating us all.
2: Well, you've got to beat Gunther on Sunday. Gunther. WWE Clash in Italy on the ESPN app, 2 p.m. Eastern. The great Cody Rhodes, thank you so much. 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
2: 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Full interview will be available soon. CeCe, were you surprised that he did not have the big four that we grew up on? Mania, Survivor Series, SummerSlam, Royal Rumble as his big four PLEs, premium live events at ESPN app?
3: I was shocked that he pared it down to a big three and left off Royal Rumble.
2: Yeah.
3: And then you checked him on it, and he said, no, I'll throw it in and make it a big four. As a throw-in when he's the two-time champion.
4: Right. Yeah.
3: How's that even possible?
2: I think the other thing that was hysterical, and that will, he's right, that's going to be now a viral thing, I would assume, if Rob does a job. The other thing that was amazing, conceptually, the rookie saying to Cody Rhodes, like, oh, are you going to be here too? Like, what? Like, imagine Jared McCain last night saying, SGA, you're gonna be around for game six? What the heck are you talking about? I'm the star of the team. It's Cody Rhodes. He's this, what do you mean? Are you gonna be around now? I don't even understand how, I guess, CeCe, and like, we have Who Said It coming up. It goes back to that thing of, just because you play a sport professionally doesn't mean you actually know about the sport. I'm sure you're like abnormal in how much you know about every sport, but yeah. I would bet you play with guys in the NFL that if you asked them, like, who was number 16 on the Niners in the 80s, they wouldn't know.
3: Well, yeah, I played with guys in the NFL that didn't watch Monday Night Football or standalone Thursday night games. And my question to them would be, what the hell are you doing in your free time? Oh, I just want to get away from it. I'm like, just because you play doesn't mean you're a fan of the sport.
2: Right.
3: I just don't know how that's even possible though. Cause I love sports so much and I love football above all else.
4: I understand wanting to separate church and state. But also that's free scouting, like watching the games live. This could be your opponent. This is scouting.
3: You're actually doing your job.
4: Good point.
2: That's why Nuno listens to a lot of other radio shows. Free scouting for our replacements. All right, setting the tone.
4: We already know it's Carlin.
2: Setting the tone early for Who Said It. We go up against Vegas East, our producers. 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I'm sure a lot from the NHL. Vegas Knights advancing. Stanley Cup Finals, third time in 9 years. Oklahoma City up 3-2. We will see next. We're on Sportsmanlike, presented by Progressive Insurance.
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4: Yes! Yes!
6: Wow, I am hilarious.
1: This is Who Said It?
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5: All right, we need a win here.
6: Desperately. We need to be phlegmatic today.
5: I wonder what the word of the day is that I obviously missed earlier.
6: It's phlegmatic.
5: What did I guess?
6: Choleric. You guessed choleric, which is not our word of the day. We are not ill-tempered and angry today. We are not choleric. We need to be phlegmatic, boys. Lock in. We need to be calm, even-tempered, and slow to display emotion because we lost last week.
5: Okay. CeCe, Smalls. We are going, the three of us, against our producers in Bristol, Vegas East, Nuno, Pat, Cam, Javante. What is this? Five pieces of audio. They play it. We don't know who's speaking in it. There's supposed to be clues either verbally, vocally, or with their words just to kind of think aloud. Could this be on the Golden Knights going to the Stanley Cup Finals? Could it be Carolina and Montreal Eastern Conference Finals? Mm. Could it be Oklahoma City up 3-2 over San Antonio? Mm-hmm. Could it be the Knicks advancing to the NBA Finals, something off of the Indy 500 this past weekend. Cavs debacle, Cubs 10-game losing streak. There was a no-hitter. I'm just saying, could it be Taylor Twellman telling me to zip it earlier today? Or could it be Cody Rhodes? What could it be? Let's hear cut number one.
7: We're just hungry to win here. This whole organization is. So, having a spark like him come into the building each and every day, the energy that he brings, and everybody feeds off of it, and you see it when we play on the field.
6: Oh, field.
5: What were you going to say?
6: Well, I was thinking it might be Vegas, talking about the spark he brings towards. Then we got field. Different clue. One more time, please.
7: We're just hungry to win here. This whole organization is. So, having a spark like him come into the building each and every day, the energy that he brings, and everybody feeds off of it, and you see it when we play on the field.
6: Giants, John Harbaugh?
5: I didn't even think of OTAs. I was thinking of baseball.
6: I'm trying to think of a new coach or...
8: I'm flying blind here, guys.
5: Totally
8: I have no idea.
5: Right now. I was thinking of a baseball move, but there hasn't...
6: Could that be Jackson Dart on John Harbaugh?
5: Just go with it. We don't have another answer.
6: Jackson Dart, John Harbaugh.
4: Yes!
5: Oh! Smalls!
4: Whoa!
5: Let's go!
6: She's back.
5: Wow. Retire! Oh, my God!
8: You pulled a rabbit out of a hat with that one.
6: You want to know how I knew it was him?
5: Has he been anywhere recently?
6: So when CeCe was the MC of the United Way's Gridiron Gala, Jackson Dart was there. Our teammate Jordan Renan interviewed him, and we were standing there, and I clocked the voice, and I clocked the content.
5: Unbelievable.
8: Wow, that CeCe. Was a great call. Small.
5: You know,
6: so CeCe, thanks for doing things for the community. We got to win.
5: Udonis Haslam always says, Small's got to get you one. your role.
8: You call Smalls a role player?
5: No, in this game?
6: Wow.
5: She's not a star in this game. She's not the coach of this game.
8: Wow.
5: In this game, she's a star in general. In this game, role player may be a compliment for her. All right, next one. Hmm.
9: Special player. You know, I tell his dad all the time, I'm not sure what you did or what the secret sauce was.
5: I got it.
9: But whatever you did a great job of it. Both
5: okay.
9: He and his mom have done an outstanding job with that kid.
5: I believe that's Patrick Ewing talking about Jalen Brunson. And Rick, his dad, was on his team in 99 going to the finals.
8: Yeah.
5: Good?
6: Yeah. Can you hear it again just to be sure or no?
5: I think I'm confident.
6: Don't mess it up.
5: I know. Patrick Ewing.
6: Good job, Evan.
5: I mean, if we're going to be honest, CeCe, one of the most important, relevant voices in sports of our childhood is Patrick Ewing.
8: No question about it.
5: We should know that.
8: I feel a lot like James Harden on the Cavs, and my team is just carrying me to the conference
5: finals. Well, no, this is not... No, that's not good. That means we're about to collapse.
6: Yeah, come on, CeCe.
5: We've only done two questions, but analytically, Vegas is up 3-0.
8: All right. Analytically, we've won, right? The probability that we're going to win the game. We're up 2-0 with three questions to go.
5: All right, next one.
3: Franchement, même dans mes rêves le plus fou, j'imaginais pas comme ça. 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
6: Well, it's French. It's obviously French. It has to be
10: Wembley. Where is Mbappe from?
6: He's French.
10: Is he?
6: Yeah.
10: That would be my guess.
8: You're going to go Mbappe?
10: I'm just saying. World Cup. I'm just thinking. They won that World Cup in 18. They lost in 22. We had Taylor Twellman on to talk soccer today. World Cup coming to the United States.
8: So he got off the yacht in parts of Italy unknown to give an interview?
10: I mean, if you want to go Wemby, go Wemby. I'm not 100% confident. I'm just saying that's where I would go.
8: I think it would be Wemby, but that's just me.
10: All right. So two against one.
8: Smalls, what do you think?
6: I thought Wemby.
10: So go with it.
6: And then Evan said he speaks English as if
10: they would play an English cut. Right, go ahead. Then go with Wemby if you.
6: Victor Wembanyama.
11: That is a player who played his final match at Roland Garros, Evan, a couple days ago. Gaël Monfils, French tennis star, who is retiring at the end of the year.
6: Shenanigans.
8: Okay.
12: All right. Possibly cool shenanigans. Evan's been talking about Roland Garros all morning.
6: Well, because we can't get the clue because we don't understand French.
11: You guessed two other French athletes. You had a chance at guessing another one. You got the wrong one.
8: Okay, great, great. Cool story.
11: Oh, cool story. We lost one.
10: Analytically, we're up 3-0. Analytically, we're up 3-0.
13: I don't know. Honestly, there's a chance they went off my hip, but honestly, I don't care who gets it. Yeah, we'll take the win.
10: Play it again?
13: I don't know. Honestly, there's a chance they went off my hip, but honestly, I don't care who gets it. Yeah, we'll take the win.
10: Hockey, I would think, Stanley Cup. Is there a goal that was off of somebody's hip?
6: Did he say hip or head?
10: Oh, I don't know. I thought
6: one more time?
13: I don't know, honestly.
10: Was somebody in the Golden Knights after they came back from 3-0 down, not last night, but then previous game?
6: Eichel? Mitch Marner?
10: Go for it, whichever one you want.
6: Let's go Mitch Marner.
10: Mitch Marner.
11: So the Carolina Hurricanes game winner in overtime in game 3 was hit by Andrei Svechnikov, but it bounced off of Sebastian Aho, who was speaking about it there on the NHL and TNT.
10: All right. Last one. 2-2.
14: I mean, they're all frustrated, you know. I mean, especially when you're not playing well. They're all the same, to be honest with you. Yeah, it sucks.
10: One more time?
14: I mean, they're all frustrated, you know. I mean, especially when you're not playing well. They're all the same, to be honest with you. Yeah, it sucks.
10: Djokovic?
6: What?
10: What? Why are you angry about that guess?
6: I don't know, I just am.
10: What? Okay, then you guess.
6: I don't know, I have no idea.
10: CeCe?
8: I got nothing. I got nothing.
10: This is really difficult
6: today. I was thinking of someone on a team, not an individual athlete.
10: I would go Novak Djokovic, but I have no idea.
6: Go ahead.
10: All right, Novak Djokovic.
11: Whew. I guess you guys know how the Cavs feel now. That is Mets manager Carlos Mendoza talking about the Mets skid.
6: Evan Cohen.
10: I don't listen to much of his post games.
6: That's your manager.
12: Look, analytically, you guys won that one 3-2, so congratulations. Yeah.
8: Thank you.
10: I don't know why this one hurts. This one's like a bummer.
6: Because we came out firing.
8: Feels like there might have been some shenanigans thrown in there, though.
10: He really was James Harden.
8: I was James Harden.
10: He fell
8: down to the beard and all.
10: He just fell apart late.
8: Elimination game. Nowhere to be found.
6: Did you just jinx us?
8: I don't know if I jinxed us. I think that Vegas, he's had it out for us.
10: Is this one of these, like, when Champagne gets going early yesterday for the Spurs?
8: These were really hard questions that they had for us.
6: Right. These were really hard.
10: You know what I'm saying, though? Champagne got going early yesterday for the Spurs. And you're like, I don't know that that's actually a good thing. Because it means that Wemby's not. That's like when Smalls gets going early on who said it. It's like, eh. That really should be Canty as the ones giving the answers. And, like, just compliment.
12: All of these were so relevant and things that you guys have talked about.
6: Go ahead.
10: What?
6: Okay. What are you going to say?
10: I don't know that all of them were so relevant.
12: Actually, which one wasn't relevant?
15: Evan, you opened up a can of worms.
12: Me first. Which one wasn't relevant?
10: Well, we hadn't talked about Roland Garros on
12: the
10: air.
12: You've been talking about it all morning.
10: That was off the air. Because so I don't know when they changed the branding from French Open to Roland Garros.
12: You said to me, I've been locked in.
10: I don't know if I used the word locked in, but okay. Go ahead, Nuno. Say what you want to say. Step on me. Go ahead.
15: No, with the World Cup coming up and, you know, everyone's all in on it, are we opening the door to using post-game or, you know, sound from players, even if it's not in English?
11: I mean, we're all locked in on it, so
10: I didn't complain about it not being in English.
15: So we can use different...
10: I didn't complain about it not being in English. No, I complained about us getting it wrong. We picked the wrong French athletes.
15: All right, Smalls, because well, you fight
8: maybe
15: us
8: maybe,
15: Nuno,
8: if you were able to get TV to run the closed captions with the French...
6: yes, there we go.
10: You should have done it for Cody Rhodes. Cody Rhodes only watches in closed captions.
8: Give a better answer.
15: We could actually get that. Ben could get Ben to do that.
10: But it'll probably say the name, I would think. But which is good for us. What are you mad at?
6: I'm just bummed out. I thought we had him.
15: That was your best effort in, what, 2.5 months?
6: Yes. I came out firing. That was a great pull by me.
12: Your Jared McCain performance.
6: No, but they won.
8: Yeah, she's more like Julian Champagne.
10: Yeah.
8: 11-2 run by themselves in the first quarter, and then the team fizzled.
11: No, didn't Hartenstein score the first 8 points of the game? And then
10: In game four, yeah.
11: Yeah.
10: And the same exact shot, that 800-foot floater.
8: I hate that little push shot. I hate it.
10: It's so good. All I can think about is how much he practices. He must practice so much because he has the same shot every time, the exact same way. Well done. Well, by the way, one of the top 3 to 4, however you want to look at it, big 3 or 4, WWE premium live events as per crown by Cody Rhodes coming your way this weekend. The ESPN app is home to every WWE premium live event, including this weekend's Clash in Italy, which is this Sunday starting at 2 p.m. Eastern. 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
8: All right, we're going Stanley Cup playoffs tonight.
27: Playoffs?
8: Yes. Stanley Cup playoffs. We got game four, between the Canadiens and the Hurricanes with friend of the show, Rob Brindamore, and his squad up 2-1. We're going with the Canadiens to lose, with the Hurricanes to win, Canadians to lose. So Hurricanes on the money line, friend of the show, Rob Brindamore. We're rolling with his squad. It's minus 144 on the money line. So it's $100 to make 63. That is the play of the day.
28: He survived a terrible, terrible moment in our history.
25: The most unsportsmanlike moment of the day.
29: That was terrible.
30: Was not a great look.
10: All right, we got a bunch today. Fun moments from in and around sports and ESPN. Smalls has turned on me from the Who Said It. Maybe I can win her back here. I think you'll actually get into this.
6: Let's see.
10: SVP, Stanford Steve, on SportsCenter, Scott Van Pelt. They were talking about Danhausen. But they didn't necessarily think it was just Danhausen. They thought maybe somebody from our team was actually dressed as Danhausen.
6: Hmm.
10: Take a listen.
31: Hard times, baby. You do not know hard times. Does he know Dusty Rhodes? Tell him who you thought Danhausen was.
32: I thought that was Kevin Clark.
31: I did. Come on. It does kind of look like Kevin Clark.
32: It could be Kevin Clark.
31: Danhausen, who that is.
10: Does Danhausen look like our teammate, Kevin Clark?
6: A little bit.
10: If I told you that Danhausen was not actually a guy, it was just Kevin Clark doing a bit. This is football podcast, ESPN Radio, at by Kevin Clark on Twitter. If I just told you it was Kevin Clark doing a bit this entire time, would you have believed that?
6: Yeah. I can see Kevin Clark committing. But having met Danhausen in person, yeah.
8: So this would be kind of like the masked singer, but like the masked wrestler, and it ends up being Kevin Clark on the big reveal?
10: That would be amazing. I mean, I've seen Danhausen without the mask, without the makeup, but maybe it's just somebody impersonating Kevin Clark as Danhausen.
8: That's pretty good. Mm. That's pretty good. I can see it. I see it.
10: Cam Pratt, let me bring you in on this one. You found our next one here about the biggest James in Cleveland.
11: Yeah, so the Cleveland Guardians tweeted about a home run, and I believe it's James Woods. Let me double check that. But he hit a home run, and they go, biggest James in Cleveland. Do we think they're referring to James Harden, who just got swept out of the first round, the conference finals, or LeBron James, a very famous James in Cleveland?
6: I'm going to go ahead and say James Harden, because LeBron, obviously an icon.
8: Yeah, he delivered a title to the city. Yeah, no.
11: But would that be why it's funnier? Because they're just saying, oh, this guy, because it was, and I will edit myself. It was the Nationals that tweeted out, which is even funnier because they were the visiting team. Oh, we're the biggest James in Cleveland.
10: Well, I think that whoever it was at is definitely a shot, but I think that Cleveland is probably more ready to celebrate LeBron James than James Harden.
6: Correct.
10: Just a guess. Just throwing that out there.
11: Well, James Harden's sticking around, so.
10: By the way, speaking of Cleveland, let's skip to the last one if we could, and then we'll go back here. There's a new investor in the Guardians.
6: So.
10: Travis Kelce is now one of the minority owners of the Guardians. So, of course, his teammate, one of the minority owners of the Kansas City Royals, Patrick Mahomes, had to tweet out a congratulations. And it's weird that he was paying tribute to Michelle Smallman while doing it, but he tweeted out a video of a horrific first pitch by Travis Kelce that went right into the ground in his Gardo's gear. Like literally a bounce pass to the catcher.
1: That's so much worse than Michelle's.
10: I agree.
6: Thank you, guys.
10: You're also not a professional athlete.
6: Correct. But I got it closer than he did.
10: Oh, it's not even debatable.
11: Good thing you'll redeem yourself this season.
6: I know. I need to start practicing.
8: I just don't understand how professional athletes can be that bad at throwing out a first pitch.
6: It's the moment.
8: That bad?
6: It overwhelms you.
11: Have you guys seen Wemby's? It's so bad. The baseball is way too small for his hands, and he just has no way to throw it.
10: The basketball
11: just kind of flops
10: is too small
11: over.
10: For his hands.
11: Yeah, that's true.
8: Can I ask you a question? Is there a rule against throwing it underhand if that ends up being the case?
11: You get like booed.
8: You get booed.
11: Come on.
8: So you're saying? So throwing it and being as bad as what Travis Kelce just showed, or doing what 50 Cent did once upon a time, that's better than throwing it underhand?
1: Yes.
8: Okay. I just wanted clarification.
1: You want to do the Rick Barry from the mound?
8: Why not?
1: Because it looks ridiculous.
8: Okay, but they still look ridiculous.
10: So you want, even, Cece, you want to sign up for success even if it looks ridiculous?
8: Yes, absolutely.
10: But you hate the Thunder?
8: I see what you did there. I don't hate the Thunder. I don't hate the Thunder. I just don't want to call SGA an all-time great, considering the rarefied air he'd be in with all of the others that have accomplished similar things. That's all I said. I don't hate the Thunder.
6: Also, he's talking about a first pitch. He's not talking about the starting pitcher going out there and lobbing it up underhand every time.
8: Like this ain't the floater pitch from Rookie of the Year, sir. Yeah.
6: That's right.
8: Stop.
6: Just floating.
1: I prefer Angels in the outfield.
6: Sandlot.
10: No, you can't do that! You can't! You can't do that! If you're asking an either or, you can't choose a third!
8: But Sandlot is the best.
10: Oh, God. We're on to Thursday. We're on Sportsmanlike, presented by Progressive Insurance.
11: Moneyball.
6: Killing me, Smalls.
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9: From the KTVZ Newsroom, I'm Kelsey Marison. Happening now, we have an update to a story we brought you about a 6-year-old who was hit by a vehicle near Suttle Lake. Investigators believe the child unknowingly entered the area between a tow vehicle and travel trailer combination where she was hit on Saturday. The child was unconscious and not breathing. Family members and nearby campers began life-saving efforts until emergency responders arrived. The child was flown to St. Charles Bend and later pronounced dead. The driver remained at the scene and cooperated fully with responders. In other news, two Bend 15-year-olds face serious criminal charges. They're accused of climbing onto a second-story balcony and breaking into a Bend building. Bend police say it happened around 2 a.m. at a building in Northwest Crossing, part of the Grove. Officers arrived, creating a perimeter, and said they saw the suspects loading electronics into a backpack before leaving. When confronted, the two boys ran, but were caught quickly. They faced charges of burglary, aggravated theft, criminal mischief, escape, and possession of burglary tools. Plus, the Zen fire burning in a Romo area of Wasco County is sitting at 3% containment with 1,500 acres burned. Officials say recent rain is helping slow the fire spread after strong winds initially pushed it quickly across the landscape. Now, despite improving conditions, crews are facing challenges in steep, hard-to-reach terrain, limiting their ability to fully map and secure containment lines. For more information on these stories, head to our website, KTVZ.com, or our KTVZ mobile app. For KTVZ News, I'm Kelsey Marison.
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I woke last night to the sound of thunder. How far off, I sat and wondered. Started humming a song from 1962. Ain't it funny how the night moves when you just don't seem to have as much to lose. 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
1: From the KTVZ Newsroom, I'm Kelsey Marison. Happening now, we have an update to a story we brought you about a six-year-old who was hit by a vehicle near Subtle Lake. Investigators believe the child unknowingly entered the area between a tow vehicle and travel trailer combination where she was hit on Saturday. The child was unconscious and not breathing. Family members and nearby campers began life-saving efforts until emergency responders arrived. The child was flown to St. Charles Bend and later pronounced dead. The driver remained at the scene and cooperated fully with responders. In other news, two Bend 15-year-olds face serious criminal charges. They're accused of climbing onto a second-story balcony and breaking into a Bend building. Bend police say it happened around 2 a.m. at a building in Northwest Crossing, part of The Grove. Officers arrived, creating a perimeter, and said they saw the suspects loading electronics into a backpack before leaving. When confronted, the two boys ran, but were caught quickly. They faced charges of burglary, aggravated theft, criminal mischief, escape, and possession of burglary tools. Plus, the Zen fire burning in a Romo area of Wasco County is sitting at 3% containment with 1,500 acres burned. Officials say recent rain is helping slow the fire spread after strong winds initially pushed it quickly across the landscape. Now, despite improving conditions, crews are facing challenges in steep, hard-to-reach terrain, limiting their ability to fully map and secure containment lines. For more information on these stories, head to our website, KTVZ.com, or our KTVZ mobile app. For KTVZ News, I'm Kelsey Marison.
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2: I'm Christine Lisi. Packers star running back Josh Jacobs released from jail today following his arrest on several domestic violence charges. No charges have been filed at this time, but the Brown County District Attorney's Office in Wisconsin says the investigation remains open and ongoing. Jacobs, through his attorneys, has denied the allegations. As the NBA's West Finals head back to San Antonio for Game 6, the Spurs know they have to get megastar Victor Wembanyama going if they're going to stave off elimination versus the Thunder. Coach Mitch Johnson has said Wemby's got to take more than 15 shots and score more than 20 points. ESPN NBA analyst Chinne Agwumike.
3: You have to make sure that Victor Wembanyama goes nuclear. He has to have big games. But more importantly, he needs his supporting cast to step up. You need the Dylan Harpers. You most importantly need the De'Aaron Foxes, who both Dylan and De'Aaron are not 100%, but you still need to find ways to get production from those guys.
2: 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Up 2-1, Hurricanes visit the Canadiens. Game 4 of the NHL's East Final tonight. Carolina is 5-0 on the road this hockey postseason, 11-1 overall.
4: Hey, it's Evan Cohen. Coming up Thursday, we'll get you ready for a Western Conference Final Game 6 in the NBA. Will Wemby and the Spurs do enough to stave off elimination? It's on Sportsmanlike 6 a.m. Eastern right here on ESPN Radio, ESPN 2, and ESPNU.
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0: It's the X100.7 Central Oregon's Classic Rock Station Wednesday Hump Day. I'm Julie. Did you hear about that sophomore pitcher on the Summit baseball team who pitched a perfect game yesterday? Yeah, a perfect game. His name is Riker Hartlob. That's quite a feat for a sophomore pitcher. He retired 21 batters in this first round of the 5A playoffs against Eagle Point last night. Zero hits, zero walks. He struck out 8 batters. I think it was something like 81 or 82 pitches he pitched. The defense was on point, allowing him to, you know, work together with them to get that perfect game. I mean, come on. That is really something. Congratulations to Riker Hartlob and the whole Summit team on that one. It is baseball season. Can you tell I'm excited? I'm so excited. Bend Elks opening night is on Friday. Hopefully it won't get rained out. The rain is supposed to end before that time of the day. So hopefully things won't get too soaked and we'll have more baseball. That's all we want for the summer. 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

0: It's the X100.7 Central Oregon's Classic Rock Station. I'm Julie. Wanted to give out a little shout out today to Tumalo Creek Kayak and Canoe. They sponsor the videos that we've got on the front page of backyardbend.com that highlight all the best of what Central Oregon has to offer. You know Tumalo Creek Kayak and Canoe. They've been serving Central Oregon for over 25 years, and they've got everything. They are the full-service paddle sports center for Central Oregon, whether it's buying something or renting. They've got all the gear that you may be looking for. Obviously, kayaks and canoes. I mean, that's in the name, right? But also stand-up paddle boards and life jackets, technical clothing. They can give you all the advice and book you for rafting, river safety, all that kind of stuff. So just wanted to give them a little shout out today for no other reason other than, well, 25 years here in Central Oregon getting us on the water. Yeah, that's worth a shout out.
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2: I'm Christine Lisi. Packers star running back Josh Jacobs released from jail today after his arrest on several domestic violence charges. No charges have been filed at this time, but the Brown County District Attorney's Office in Wisconsin said the investigation remains open and ongoing. Jacobs, through his attorneys, has denied the allegations. As conversations around conference expansion continue at college football's spring meetings, Georgia coach Kirby Smart hinted if an agreement can't be reached on expansion, spending in the NIL era and beyond, perhaps the SEC could leave the NCAA. Paul Feinbaum show host, Paul Feinbaum.
3: I don't think it's realistic right now, but there's so many people here unhappy with where we are, and it's so complicated. A year ago when we talked, everybody was talking about the House settlement. Remember that, saving college sports? Now, I had a college president tell me yesterday that we are worse off today than we are. So that's why you're hearing this type of talk right now.
2: The NBA has warned Spurs star Victor Wembanyama for violating media access rules by not speaking to reporters after the loss in Game 5 of the West Finals to OKC. San Antonio faces a must-win in Game 6 tomorrow night, 8 Eastern, ESPN Radio.
4: Hey, it's Evan Cohen. 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Will Wemby and the Spurs do enough to stave off elimination? 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

0: 100.7, Central Oregon's classic rock station. I'm Julie. You've got about a month to put your name in the running to win an incredible premium experience to Overland Expo Pacific Northwest, June 26th through 28th in Redmond. Yeah, that's about a month away. 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You get access to all of the films and demos and roundtables and exhibits and all that kind of stuff. But if you win this prize, it's brought to us by Overland Expo Pacific Northwest 2026 and Backyard Bend. 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So check it out. 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

0: 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I'm Julie here with your Central Oregon weather forecast. Tonight, about a 50% chance of showers and then partly cloudy. Tomorrow, temperatures in the high 70s, going to be rainy, scattered thunderstorms and then showers throughout the day. Friday, a chance of showers and then a slight chance of showers heading towards evening, temperatures in the low 60s. And the weekend is shaping up to be sunny, temperatures in the mid to high 60s. 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
2: I'm Christine Lisi. The scoreless streak rolls on for Phillies ace Christopher Sanchez. The NL Cy Young favorite extended it to 41 and two-thirds innings in the fourth inning today, setting the franchise record by passing Hall of Famer Grover Cleveland Alexander. This record is since 1893 when the mound was moved to its current distance. Philadelphia leads San Diego 3-0, bottom nine. As the NBA's West Finals head back to San Antonio for Game 6, the Spurs know they've got to get megastar Victor Wembanyama going if they're going to stave off elimination versus the Thunder. Coach Mitch Johnson has said Wemby's got to take more than 15 shots and certainly score more than 20 points. ESPN NBA analyst Chinne Agwumike.
3: You have to make sure that Victor Wembanyama goes nuclear. He has to have big games. But more importantly, he needs a supporting cast to step up. You need the Dylan Harpers. You most importantly need the De'Aaron Foxes, who both Dylan and De'Aaron are not 100%, but you still need to find ways to get production from those guys.
2: 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Up 2-1, Hurricanes visit the Canadiens. Game 4 of the NHL's East Final tonight. Carolina is 5-0 on the road this postseason.
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0: It's the X100.7. My name is Julie. Tonight, you want to get out there on the town at Commonwealth Pub. Chris Bleland is playing tonight. He's got comparisons to, you know, Bob Dylan, Jackson Brown, Neil Young, and that kind of troubadour kind of guy, if that's your thing. Music Bingo is happening at Portello Lounge in Northwest Crossing, 6:30 to 8:30. 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

0: Stones from 1978, Shattered, right here on the X 100.7. My name is Julie. I've got your classic rock history today. And yes, it is about the Stones, but much earlier in the game, in 1964. And it's Rolling Stones adjacent. So get this. 11 students back on this day, 1964, they were expelled from a school in Coventry, just outside Birmingham, England. The headmaster booted them for their hairstyles. They were sporting long, scruffy style, kind of inspired by Mick Jagger and the Boys. And the 16-year-olds were told they could only return if they got their hair cut to, quote, a neat length like the Beatles. Now, I wonder how that headmaster would have felt about the Beatles also having pretty severe mop tops by 1965, and then the hair just got longer from there. This classic rock history is brought to us by Malls High Lake Spas. 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
3: Now, the Game Day Men's Health Men's Minute. 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
2: I'm Christine Lisi. The scoreless streak rolls on for Phillies ace Christopher Sanchez. 6 hits, 9 Ks in 7 shutout innings. Extended his scoreless streak to 44 2/3 innings. The NL Cy Young favorite passing Grover Cleveland Alexander for the new Phils record. Philadelphia beat San Diego 3-0. Mariners routed the A's 9-1, so they completed the sweep and moved into first in the AL West. After being held without a hit through 7 innings, Brewers broke through in the 8th. 2 runs on 3 hits. They beat the Cardinals 2-1. The Braves, the team with the best record in baseball, visiting the Red Sox, the team with the worst home record in the majors. The teams are scoreless in the top of the 3rd inning. Cubs desperate to snap that 10-game losing streak with a 3-0 lead on the Pirates' bottom of the 3rd inning. Gunnar Henderson, a 2-run homer. That's helped put the Orioles up 5-0 on the Rays' bottom 3rd. Tigers leading the Angels 2-0 bottom 3 in Detroit. A solo shot for Spencer Torkelson. Dylan Dingler with an RBI single. Juan Soto's 12th home run of the season has put the Mets up 1-0 on the Reds' top of the 2nd. The Major League Baseball Players Association made the first proposal in labor talks with Major League Baseball a little more than 2 weeks after the sides met to officially launch negotiations. As expected, the plan did not include a salary cap, which is MLB's top priority for the next CBA. The current labor deal expires December 1st. In the NHL spotlight tonight, Game 4 of the Eastern Conference Final, Hurricanes at the Canadiens. Face off just after the top of the hour. Carolina has a 2-1 series lead. Tiger Woods didn't submit an entry for this summer's Open Championship by the deadline, so he's not taking part in any golf major for a 2nd straight season.
3: Hey, it's Michelle Smallman, and coming up Thursday, as talk around a 2014 playoff continues to swirl in college football, I'll tell you how expanding it would impact all of college sports. It's on Sportsmanlike, 6 a.m. Eastern, right here on ESPN Radio, ESPN 2, and ESPN U.
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